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1: With Nashville officially hosting the Super Bowl in 2030, Eric Church is already pushing for one thing: a halftime show that finally puts country music back at center stage. Eric Church, who helped bring the game to Music City, says he's advocating for country music to have its part and plans to fight hard to make it happen. The last all-country halftime was way back in 1994. Jelly Roll just added stand-up comedian to his resume. He hosted a comedy night at Netflix as a Joke Fest in L.A., even performing his own set. He joked about everything from prison to his weight loss. And Riley Green is back in the studio after the success of Don't Mind If I Do. He says his next album features Pinch Yourself collaborations with some of the legends he grew up listening to. No names yet, but he promises they're big. That's your Country Nights Live news update. I'm Bev Rainey.
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So it looks like Hudson Westbrook and Gavin Adcock just revealed a new single that they're going to be releasing this Friday. It's called Cheap Thrills. Can't wait to play it for you. You know it's going to be good. It's going to be fun. It's called Cheap Thrills. Come on now. Here's Penny Gepretti, Hudson Westbrook on Country Nights Live.

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0: Nice. What's your name? 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
0: 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I appreciate it.
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12: A Better Life with Dr. Sanjay Gupta.
13: We've talked a lot about measles over the past year, but mumps has largely flown under the radar, even though it's been making a bit of a comeback as well. That's because fewer people are getting the MMR vaccine, which stands for measles, mumps, and rubella. The vaccine's been around for decades. It is effective. It is safe. What makes mumps outbreaks difficult to contain is that symptoms usually don't appear for 2 to 3 weeks after someone's been exposed. And that can make it hard to pin down where that exposure took place. And someone who is infected can transmit the virus to someone else before they are symptomatic. If you get sick, which could manifest like a run-of-the-mill respiratory virus or the telltale swelling of your cheeks and jaw, all you can really do at that point is to treat the symptoms and also isolate yourself so you don't infect anyone else. I'm Dr. Sanjay Gupta, helping you live a better life.
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6: Have you ever noticed that you mostly breathe through one nostril at a time? Even when you're not sick, even when your allergies aren't bothering you. The body actually switches the dominant nostril as frequently as every 2 hours while we're awake. That's according to Adam Taylor, an anatomy professor at Lancaster University in the UK. This alternating cycle is automatic. It's regulated subconsciously by the hypothalamus in the brain, he said. Your body does this to give each nostril a chance to rest and repair so they don't get too dried out, which could make it easier for pathogens and inflammation to cause damage. Now, Taylor also said studies suggest the left nostril may be more dominant, and when the right nostril is dominant, the body is in a more alert or even stressed state. Who knew? Pretty fascinating stuff. I'm Dr. Sanjay Gupta, helping you live a better life.
7: Well, I told you when I was in the fourth grade, my best friend Steve Cishon called me Speedy because it took me 22 minutes to run the mile.
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9: We've talked a lot about measles over the past year, but mumps has largely flown under the radar, even though it's been making a bit of a comeback as well. That's because fewer people are getting the MMR vaccine, which stands for measles, mumps, and rubella. The vaccine's been around for decades. It is effective. It is safe. What makes mumps outbreaks difficult to contain is that symptoms usually don't appear for 2 to 3 weeks after someone's been exposed. And that can make it hard to pin down where that exposure took place. And someone who is infected can transmit the virus to someone else before they are symptomatic. If you get sick, which could manifest like a run-of-the-mill respiratory virus or the telltale swelling of your cheeks and jaw, all you can really do at that point is to treat the symptoms and also isolate yourself so you don't infect anyone else. I'm Dr. Sanjay Gupta, helping you live a better life.
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1: 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First two did really well for him, and this is an absolute banger, so I don't blame him for keeping up the theme. 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

0: down. It's Chase Matthew. This is Country Nights Live. 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
1: 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And you know, I can think of a few of those already. So, yeah, man, if you're from a small town, hold the pride in that. It's a lot in it.
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kicks off at 7 o'clock, just like tomorrow night, when I'll see you again. As always, it's a date, and thank you for being a part of our Country Nights Live family. Brand new from Kenny Chesney, here's Carry On. She was

0: I don't know if anybody else does this. I may be the only one, but I found a lane of videos that helped me calm down in a weird way. My name's Justin. This is the Overnight Ride. Usually, it's people power washing sidewalks, people playing with slime, or my favorite ones, this guy who cleans very dirty rugs. It is so satisfying. But lately, I have found myself, if I'm overwhelmed, need something to watch, brain rot session, I watch homeowners association arguments on TikTok, and I don't know why. Because usually at the end of every video, the person that is complaining is proved wrong. Maybe that's it. Maybe it's people complaining being proved wrong. As I thought about why it gives me so much enjoyment, I think it's because of this. One time, the shutters on my parents' house were a little faded. The house was getting older, and my dad had planned on replacing them. So he was getting quotes. You know, you don't want to spend a ton of money. And the homeowners association kept sending us letters, complaining, complaining, complaining. My dad would send letters back. He's like, we are working on this. We're on a timeline trying to get a good price. Also, I own this home. You know, that's kind of what it is. The problem was, it infuriated me because they would send the letters in Comic Sans font. If you don't know what Comic Sans font is, it's comic font. It is rounded. It's meant for, like, letters from the school to kids in fifth grade. It is meant for party invites. It is not meant as official business from the homeowners association. So the last letter, I'm like, Dad, I got to write back. And I wrote, please pick a proper font. And from that day on, they did pick a proper font. If that's, that means that's a life lesson there. If you want something done, use Times New Roman.
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0: cook, moving on.
1: Now, usually I would say, give me a spoon, open the can, don't even heat them up, and I'll go to town on these. I don't know. My name's Justin. This is The Overnight Ride. I feel like Bush's Baked Beans, the monopoly on the bean world. They have three new flavors coming out. I've seen them so much, I'm forced to talk about it. The three flavors, dill pickle. Everybody's doing pickle right now. It's a hot trend. Apple pie. I say it first, let it settle in. Could be good. And rocket pop flavors. Now, these will be available May 23rd. It looks like the rocket pop one will be an online exclusive. So I looked up some reviews on these things. Dill pickle, they said, is a novelty. Apple pie, this reviewer says works, kind of reminds them of pulled pork. And the rocket pop flavored, you know the rocket pops, red, white, and blue pops, very nostalgic for summertime. They called the flavor unsettling. Do not take this serious. It is just a gimmick. The aftertaste was the demon spawn of sticky, sweet, formerly frozen sugar water and hot beans. That was poetry right there. You could doctor these up. I mean, that's when people say they're going to bring baked beans somewhere and they're homemade. Isn't it normally just a can of Bush's and they throw some bacon and some more brown sugar in there? Do we consider that homemade? Anyway, if you want these, we'll be at Walmart and hopefully near the Pepto-Bismol. I don't know. I love beans, but this is too much. After a couple beers, yes.
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11: Making sure your kids get enough sleep. It's one of the most important things you can do for them as a parent, and yet it's often overlooked. Not only does sleep in the early years set the stage for mental and physical health, it also creates the foundation for how one sleeps later in life. That's according to the National Sleep Foundation. Now, that organization recommends 14 to 17 hours a night for newborns, 12 to 15 for infants, 11 to 14 for toddlers, 10 to 13 for preschoolers, and 9 to 11 for school-aged children. When it's age appropriate, start by talking to your kids about why sleep is important. It helps their body grow, helps their brains learn, helps their mood stay steady. Don't underestimate the importance of a routine. You can even narrate what you're doing step by step to help them along the way. I'm Dr. Sanjay Gupta, helping you live a better life.
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0: Kane Brown, woman on the overnight ride. My name is Justin. If you don't know yet, Kane Brown has opened a bar on Broadway here in Nashville. And a couple weeks ago, it was revealed that he despises ranch dressing, although he's never had it. So I decided, you know what? Let me look up the limited menu they have right now. There's wings on the menu, and one would think there'd be choice of blue cheese or ranch. No, there's different sauces, but no accompanying dip. So I go down to the menu to see if there's ranch dressing anywhere else. There's not ranch dressing on the grilled chicken wrap or the Cane's Double Trouble, but there's Cane's special sauce. Maybe this is him saying ranch stinks is because he's also launching his own line of sauces, which would be genius marketing. If ranch pops up on the menu, we might have to call him out.
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1: A Better Life with Dr. Sanjay Gupta.
10: 20 years ago, the average attention span was about 2.5 minutes. Today, it's just 47 seconds. Pretty disconcerting. That's according to new research out of UC Irvine. But really, this isn't our fault, at least not entirely. We can blame technology and the world around us. Attention, it turns out, is not an unlimited resource. You only have so much of it to give. Start paying more attention to what times of the day you seem to be at your mental peak. Try to knock out the more complicated stuff during that time. It's also important to take breaks every so often so you can more easily lock in when you're trying to concentrate. One expert said, even trying to visualize where you want to end your day with everything all wrapped up or with tons left to do, that can act as a real motivator. I'm Dr. Sanjay Gupta, helping you live a better life.
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Megan Maroney, of course, the maid of honor. 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Also signed the guest book. You rip the page up. 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
10: We've talked a lot about measles over the past year, but mumps has largely flown under the radar, even though it's been making a bit of a comeback as well. That's because fewer people are getting the MMR vaccine, which stands for measles, mumps, and rubella. The vaccine's been around for decades. It is effective. It is safe. What makes mumps outbreaks difficult to contain is that symptoms usually don't appear for 2 to 3 weeks after someone's been exposed.

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2: Well, I told you when I was in the fourth grade, my best friend Steve Cishon called me Speedy because it took me 22 minutes to run the mile.
3: You mean walk?
2: Walk the mile. 22 oh. minutes. And as I walked across the finish line, they were all chanting.
3: Speedy. Speedy. Speedy. Oh.
4: It's a photo finish.
2: No, it wasn't. 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
3: 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Don't say that, Marcus.
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4: I don't make a big deal about how they put it in there because I'm just glad they put it in there. 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
3: Dallas, that solves so many problems. Good morning and welcome to Thursday. It's the 28th of May.
4: You have new buttons over there.
3: I have new buttons? I have a new... Dallas, I don't want to tell you, but I have a new module over here. We're trying to solve that problem where the mic mutes when I turn it off. And so Chad put that in yesterday.
4: Yes,
3: I had noticed the faders are a different color.
4: Yes
3: I have new buttons over here.
4: Orange ones over there.
3: Yeah, they're orange.
4: Interesting.
3: I noticed that.
8: Buttons. I thought you meant the buttons on his shirt.
3: Me too. I'm like, well, it's a shirt you haven't seen in a while.
8: I'm like,
4: He is wearing a shirt in 7 years that I have never seen.
8: It's Paisley's. It looks very nice
3: it
8: on
3: is,
8: you.
3: Thank you.
4: How old is that shirt?
3: Very old. I wore this shirt one time. I think I bought the shirt like 6 years ago. I bought this shirt and it was the thing. I'll buy it and I'll lose some weight and I'll fit into it. And I just never fit into it. I wore it once prematurely. And then Dallas said something like, I think we'd gotten done with the show. And Dallas said, I went the whole morning without losing an eye to those buttons that are about to fly off your shirt. And I never...

0: Kincaid in Dallas. Welcome to our newest segment. Dallas makes you feel bad for not doing anything and being lazy.
1: Okay, there is an NPR journalist, and she has a new book called Body Electric, and it reveals that prolonged sitting damages health by preventing leg muscles from processing glucose and restricting diaphragm function. Her study tested 23,000 participants who took 5-minute movement breaks every 30 minutes, mm-hmm. every hour or 2 hours for 2 weeks. Results showed 80% stuck with the routine, 82% enjoyed it, and fatigue dropped 28%. Participants reported improved focus, energy, and mood stability. Blood sugar fell nearly half, blood pressure dropped 5 points, and productivity increased 4%.
0: I get it.
1: So the human body evolved to need movement in order to survive. So just every 30 minutes, just get up from your desk, go walk around the office building, do something.
2: All right, I got to get up and go do my lap real fast.
0: Oh, you're going to do it during the show?
2: Yeah, that's every fine. 30 minutes.
0: And listen,
2: yeah.
0: If you're an office worker, well, they're going to yell at me, what are you doing? Why are you away from your desk? I had a friend who worked at a temp company, and he had nothing to do. He's gotten his work done. He got a piece of tape off the tape roller. Mm-hmm. He walked around looking angry with a large piece of tape off his finger and looked around. Nobody ever questioned what he was doing.
2: Genius.
0: He
2: wow.
0: did this 2 days out of the week. And then he walked around with a folder with a paperclip like he was looking for somebody.
2: Yeah.
0: It was a big office. Nobody ever questioned.
1: Wow. How interesting is that?
0: They just thought he was very busy and didn't want to bother him.
2: And he got his steps in.
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1: Kincaid and Dallas mornings.
0: We get back. We've got our friend Charlie playing. Are you smarter
1: Charlie
0: than Kincaid?
1: From England.
0: Charlie from
1: Woo-hoo.
0: England. Let's see if the questions translate. Now,
1: no,
0: did you capitulate to Charlie?
1: I did not.
0: Did you ask him questions
1: I
0: about
1: did not
0: the-
1: because some of the

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2: We see each and every one of your texts. Thank you for all the messages you send to us, even if they mean my car gets defaced by Dallas's mouth. Somebody said, Kincaid, are Dallas's lips still on your mirror? They're not still on my mirror. There's still a lip mark on my driver's side window from Dallas kissing my car. How many months ago? Three?
3: I don't know, but it's time to refresh.
2: Oh, please. And then she goes, I have to do it again because we're going out and doing a thing today.
3: You need a summertime kiss.
2: Is that what I need? Mm-hmm. You know, I get looks. I get looks when I'm parked. I get looks when I'm at a drive-thru.
3: Well, maybe
2: I get
3: they're looks. Looking at it and going, good Lord, that girl's got some nice lips.
2: I pull up, hello.
4: If I were you, I would have deleted that message really fast. Been like, no, don't give Dallas any ideas.
2: Well, the problem was I read the messages during the songs out loud, so we all hear them. And then I'm like, oh, no, that deep regret.
3: Oh, yeah, I need to refresh that.
2: Deep regret for that text.
3: I just got some new lipsticks. I'll try it out.
2: On
3: your window.
2: Yeah, is it called 15 car washes won't remove it lipstick? What's it called? Seriously, I can't count how many times I've scrubbed it. It's your scarlet letter on my car.
4: Wow.
2: It's literally what it is, Hester. Thank you. I appreciate that very much.
3: I just have a powerful kiss.
2: Should do the one thing I haven't tried pouring like Coke on it to see if it takes rust off. Maybe it'll take Dallas's lipstick off. Speaking of beverages, some are thinking that the beverage of the summer may be, and I thought we were done with the beverages that were spiked or the beverages that had the alcohol or sodas that just, you know, were mixed with some sort of thing. Hard Fresca.
3: Yes.
2: It's the alcoholic version of Fresca. I haven't had a Fresca in, I can't tell you who was president when I had Fresca.
3: Where are you? What's wrong with you? Fresca is so good.
4: I don't think I've ever had one. Honestly.
3: If you have drank a Paloma, which is a more popular drink than a margarita, you know you've had a little Fresca.
2: Sounds like something you had removed at the dermatologist.
3: Yeah. A Fresca?
2: He found four Palomas. No, a Paloma.
3: Oh, a Paloma. Yeah. Yes. Yes.
2: Four of them. Well, these are going to be in store soon. There are four flavors. A 12-pack is going to cost you $18.
3: I'm in.
2: It's been reviewed online, and one guy's calling it the seltzer of the summer. Well, that's on you. That's what you really want.
3: Speaking of.
2: What? What?
4: She's dying laughing over there. That's
2: a laugh like I did something. What?
3: What? No, you did, but okay. Scott Lindy did. What are those things that we like? The blueberry lemonade? What are they called?
4: Surfside?
3: Yes. Okay.
4: I love a Surfside.
3: Okay, so me too. I love a Surfside. Mm-hmm. All right. I had bought a 12-pack, and I forgot, and I left them in. I left them in the Jeep.
4: Okay.
2: Oh no.
3: And because I'm driving my Mazda, and so Scott is going somewhere yesterday, and he sees them over there, and he thinks they're like sparkling water, and I mean this is like 7 o'clock yesterday morning.
4: No.
3: He reaches over and grabs one and goes, oh, blueberry. Oh, okay, that'll be good. Pops it, takes a big swig, and goes, oh my God, this has alcohol in it.
2: Yes, it does.
4: That's so funny.
3: he's like, I'm having something alcoholic at 7 o'clock in the morning.
4: Hey, you know what? Why not?
3: Hilarious.
2: A very special good morning to Scott Open Container Lindy, who's in his car singing, I love this bar. No, it's your car.
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2: This was days ago on Monday afternoon. It was Memorial Day when a semi-truck carrying approximately 11,000 pounds of Kit Kat bars disconnected from the cab, overturned near Brandon, Mississippi. The truck was traveling east on I-20 when the trailer toppled over on the westbound on-ramp to Highway 80. The crash and subsequent cleanup forced authorities to shut down the ramps headed in both directions. It was a literal mess, Dallas. Fortunately, the Mississippi Department of Transportation and local news outlets reported no injuries. Something so catastrophic and no injuries. Well, Kit Kat responded playfully to the crash on social media, posting a collage of all the headlines and writing, "We have breaking news about another Kit Kat truck. We need a break." By the way, this marks the second high-profile transit issue with Kit Kat. A few months back in March, a truck carrying 12 tons, more than 400,000 bars, was hijacked in transit between Italy and Poland. Kit Kat's having problems getting from point A to point B without an issue.
3: It gives a whole new meaning to break me off a piece of that.
2: Literally, or steal one.
4: For real.
2: Now, here's the thing. Okay, it's summer. It's warm on that roadway. Oh. It's going to melt. Would you still, they can't resell these things. They're scuffed. Would you still collect them all and then maybe put them in the fridge or freezer? And
4: absolutely.
2: I hate this word, but reconstitute as a candy and then enjoy them later on?
3: Yeah, to get hard again.
4: Yeah.
2: Please, Dallas, yes.
3: Yes. I personally, though, would like for the chocolate to melt and just give me the wafer.
2: You're so weird. You would. You would excise the wafer from the melted chocolate pavement.
4: I'm the same person.
5: Chocolate's the best part. Mm-hmm.
3: I cut the chocolate off of a Three Musketeers and just eat the middle.
4: Weird. Weird.
3: I know.
2: She's...
3: I love
4: so,
3: that.
4: So what is that then? Just like a Two Musketeer?
3: Yeah.
4: You're taking out the middleman?
3: Yeah, it's 1.5.
2: Oh. I feel so bad for them. But wait, were the Three Musketeers brothers? They were just friends, right?
3: I think they were just friends.
2: Okay, they were friends.
3: They were brothers.
2: Why'd you kill off that third friend? That's so mean. But wait, there's more from Dallas.
3: He had too much chocolate on him.
2: Is that what happened?
3: Mm-hmm. Okay, today is National Hamburger Day. Now, I don't eat hamburgers, but I know a lot of people do. So I'm going to tell you where you can get your best burger.
4: Yeah.
3: Number 6, Outback Steakhouse.
2: Yes.
3: Half-pound burger top with bloomin' onion petals, American cheese, lettuce, tomato, house-made pickles, onion, and bloomin' onion sauce.
4: Oh, okay.
2: Or you could just get the regular cheeseburger there. It's amazing.
3: All right. Denny's comes in at number 5.
2: Ew.
3: 2 hand-pressed beef patties, cheddar cheese, lettuce, tomato, red onion, and pickle on a brioche bun.
2: I don't need to hear that my burger was hand-pressed.
4: Yeah.
2: No,
4: by Denny.
3: Number 4 is Chili's. Chili's, half pound of beef topped with Thousand Island dressing.
2: Is that
3: American
2: the old timer
3: cheese.
2: With cheese?
3: Is that what?
2: Is that the old timer with cheese?
3: No.
2: Okay, sorry.
3: I don't know. It sounds like the same thing that you get at Denny's. Number 3.
2: Well, Denny presses his.
3: The Cheesecake Factory.
4: Yes, I sign off on this one.
3: Double patties, double cheese, toasted sesame seed bun with lettuce, tomato, red onion, pickles, and a secret sauce.
2: Who's, who's pressing that burger? I need a name.
3: I don't know. There's a lot of people pressing their meat.
2: Got it.
3: Cheddar Scratch Kitchen. And let me tell y'all, if
2: where's
3: you've
2: that?
3: Never...
4: Wait, what? That's, is that the number
2: what is
4: one?
2: That?
3: If you have never eaten at a Cheddar's.
4: Is this number one?
3: No, it's number two.
2: Cheddar's. Okay. Cheddar's, yeah. Okay. Cheddar's is good.
3: It's a quarter pound medium well burger that comes with 4 slices of bacon, cheddar cheese, lettuce, tomato, pickles, and onions. And the number one place, according to the Burger Beast, to get a burger for National Hamburger Day is Buffalo Wild Wings.
4: What? Which
2: I didn't even know they had a burger there.
3: And you're going to love this, Kincaid. It's a double smash burger with American cheese, bacon, grilled onions, pickled Fresno chili peppers, and hatch chili aioli on a bun.
2: On a bun.
4: On a bun.
2: Perfect. Sounds good.
4: It sounds great, but they're known for their wings. Not the, this isn't Buffalo Wild Burgers.
3: Nope. Buffalo Wild Wings comes in at number one. And like I said, that's according to Burger Beast. And the methodology there was the burger chain has to appear in at least 10 states to count.
2: Okay. Well, special good morning to anyone who's hand-pressed their own burger.
3: So, if you're hand-pressing your meat this morning, you're doing it right. Florida.
4: Okay. Well, I don't know how I'm going to top that.
2: You won't.
3: This with lettuce, pickles, cheese, onions.
4: Yes. Please hold the tomatoes on mine. Okay, this woman, she was 35 minutes from the hospital when her water broke and things were moving fast. She's 19 years old. Her fiance's driving. They realize that the baby is not waiting. So, they pull into a Hucks convenience store parking lot in Indiana. 5 minutes later, she gives birth right there in the passenger seat of the car.
2: Wow.
4: Yeah. She says it only took 3 pushes. She actually caught the baby herself, and thankfully, both mom and baby were perfectly healthy. The family was in the car, too, helping out, wrapping the baby up. They had a birthing shirt, Kincaid.
2: Did they really?
4: No, they said they wrapped the baby up, so they must have had
2: something.
4: While they waited for the ambulance. So definitely not your typical delivery room experience. But here's the funny part. The baby's name is Hazel. Really cute, totally normal. But because she was born at a Hux, the couple is now joking that if they have a boy someday, they're going to start naming him Huck, but they're already being recognized around town as the Huck's baby. And so this baby girl, she's got, just forget Hazel, just call her baby Huck from now on.
3: Oh, I love that. Brett Paisley and his wife have a son named Huck.
2: What's crazy, the mom caught the child 3 pushes and out.
4: Yeah. Ooh,
2: she was ready.
3: That's the way to have a baby now. If somebody would have told me it was that easy, I said, sign me up.
2: So seriously, if you could have guaranteed that sort of childbirth, you would have done it.
3: One push, if I could have just went, ooh, and it was here, I'd be like, yeah.
2: Save that, Marcus.
4: If you think about it, you know, if she probably put her feet up on the dashboard, that gives her good stability to, and put, you know, just lean the chair back, the seat back.
3: I would have definitely put my feet up high enough so I could get the air flowing.
4: Yeah, you're right. Turn the AC on, Max.
2: Sets off the airbag.
4: Oh, wait, that's all.
2: How many warning lights just popped up on the dashboard? Every single one.
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2: Yes, they do. 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

0: We cannot thank you enough for finding this silly show. It's Kincaid and Dallas.
1: In the same way that people will move to neighborhoods, especially in South Florida or California, because it's not the house, they move because it's the golf course adjacent there. I'm not one of those people. I don't golf. Dallas is about to move based on wildlife.
0: Dallas.
2: Yes.
0: A black bear was recently captured on video running through a Cobb County apartment complex, sparking mixed reactions from residents. While some found the sighting interesting,
1: Dallas.
0: Others, of course, expressed safety concerns about children and families. Wildlife experts say that young bears often follow their noses searching for food. Officials recommend securing your trash, avoiding pet food outdoors, and keeping distance if bears are spotted.
2: I just want to pet the bears.
3: They made those rules just for you.
0: Yeah,
3: I know,
0: and it keeping sounds your like distance it. If bears
3: I know.
0: Are spotted.
3: It really stressed that third point.
2: There was one down at the end of the road, right at the end of the house, standing at the fence there, not too long ago. They posted him on Facebook. I jumped in my car and I went down there to see if I could find him, but he was gone.
0: Yeah, the end of the road.
2: Yeah.
0: Which is where you would have been had you given that bear a hug.
3: Yeah.
0: We would have been, right now, we would have been taking calls. What was your best Dallas memory?
3: Yeah.
0: She always said she wanted to. She got her chance.
3: What do you think Dallas's final words were to the bear?
2: I love you even though you hurt me.
0: Oh, I could see that too.
3: Yeah.
0: And now she's in heaven on a jury.
2: Yep.
0: She got what she wanted.
2: Oh, that'd be so fun.
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5: Kincaid and Dallas Mornings.
0: What's coming up on your dish this morning, Dallas?
2: We are going to talk about something from Riley Green that Kincaid and I both like. Very excited about this. Dolly Parton's her truck stop. Do y'all remember us talking about this months ago?
3: Yes.
2: They were going to revamp this place.
0: Did you see? Obviously, you did. The details are insane.
2: Yes, they are. I will share those with you. I'm going to tell you the grand opening date. Somebody got married. And I can't wait to talk about this John Hamm movie because this would be my ticket also.
0: Oh.

0: Dallas's Dish.
1: Dolly Parton announced last year that she was going to partner with Tennessee Travel Stop to bring her Southern hospitality to the highway. I thought this was a great idea. Well, the time has finally come for the unveiling of her revamped location. The official grand opening is June 24th. It's in Cornersville, Tennessee, off I-65, which is an hour south of Nashville. It's the first spot, just the first one. I guess there's more to come. Ooh. To receive a Dolly makeover. More locations are expected, but some of the amenities include Dolly Barbecue, a cup of Ambition Coffee, a restaurant, a cafe, a Doggy Pardon dog park.
2: Wait, that's so cute.
1: I love that. Oh my gosh.
3: I see what you did there. Okay.
1: And there's also, of course, merchandise and a stage and a lounge for live music.
3: This is going to be such a draw. People
2: it is.
3: Heading into Nashville that way are going to, you're going to have to stop to and from Nashville.
1: What a great idea. And how smart was it to open on the 24th, and you're going to open an hour, what did I tell y'all?
2: An hour
1: yeah, south of Nashville. So if you're on the way to Nashville, you got to stop by and see the whole Dolly revamp.
3: What are the chances, though, they end up building like a Buc-ee's across the highway? And so you've got these two things
2: competing. Because
3: right
2: this sounds
3: there.
2: Like it's going to compete with Buc-ee's.
3: It'll be a draw.
1: It does, but I don't know. You know, I think besides the brisket, I think the whole draw of the whole Buc-ee's thing is all the gas tanks.
3: Gas?
2: For me, it's those big, clean bathrooms.
3: Yeah, gas, brisket, bathrooms. GBB.
1: GBB.
2: And getting to see the Buc-ee.
3: Yep, okay. That too. And getting
1: I do love the Buc-ee.
2: Yeah.
1: Buc-ee Beaver.
2: Mm-hmm.
1: Oh, he's so cute. All right, Zach Brown and his jewelry designer, Kendra Scott, are officially married. I mean, listen, if you're going to do it, Santorini, Greece, that's the way to do it. No pictures yet. Haven't seen anything that's popped up from the ceremony, but they did get married on Monday at a resort there. Riley Green has our new anthem for the summer.
4: He went home.
5: Oh, wait, no, that's not it.
1: What?
5: Wait, one more time.
2: That doesn't sound good.
3: Marcus, make an edit. Do it again.
1: Riley Green has a new anthem for the summer.
6: But I ain't as thinky as you're drunk, I am. Don't pay no mind to this mountain of crushed up.
1: Thinking you drunk. I like it.
3: We need this.
1: Yeah.
3: Yeah.
1: I like it. I like it a lot. The Chicks are celebrating the 20th anniversary of their album, Taken the Long Way, with a 16-date tour this fall. They said, quote, still not ready to make nice. Okay. The Chicks will perform the album in its entirety as well as some of their other hits. Pre-sale tickets go on sale Wednesday. I don't know if that, yeah, I guess it's next. It didn't say next Wednesday, but I'm assuming that's what it means, next Wednesday. Okay, John Hamm plays himself in Gale Daughtry and the Celebrity Sex Pass. It's a comedy about a woman who tries to cash in her free pass, who just happens to be John Hamm.
3: How does John Hamm feel about this?
1: Listen, he's making money. I don't guess it matters. So he's probably pretty excited about it. I'm Dallas and that's a Dish.
3: Thank you, Dallas. I appreciate you.
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2: So, this morning's my little secret. She dropped her scissors, those scissors that all women use, the cuticle scissors.
3: They're called cuticle cutters. Yes. Yeah, not scissors.
2: Whatever, you use these things for everything. And so you get your personal pair. I think you have them for years before you replace them. Not that they're hard to find, but you have your favorite pair. She dropped hers in the toilet at her mother-in-law's house. Decided it's not my toilet. I'm just not going to retrieve it. I'm not going to go for it and flush it and clog the toilet, which is awesome. And found out that she did a bunch of damage after the fact.
3: I just think about them little things with the pointy ends going down the pipes.
2: And messing with the PVC. Yeah, it'll do that.
3: I wonder what happened there. Yeah.
2: A lot of bad things happen. So we were talking during that last song. What is your threshold for reaching in somewhere, dropping something like a phone, something really important? I'm trying to think what would cause me. Okay. The worst situation we've heard from people who've done this at a concert, outdoor concert, a restroom situation, an outdoor restroom situation. I think my phone, I've got insurance on my phone. I'd let it go. I would not reach in for a phone.
3: Well, here's my thing. If you could guarantee me that my phone was going to be okay, I would get it out of the water.
2: Define okay.
3: Well, then it's going to work. But if it's not going to work, I'm not sticking my hand in there to get a phone that's not going to work anymore.
4: Yes,
2: work, but at what price? You're talking into this thing.
3: Well, you sanitize it. Good Lord, Kincaid. I know your mouth's been closer or worse. Stop
4: it.
3: What I'm saying is, you got to guarantee
2: so
3: me.
2: Offensive.
3: Like, I got to know.
2: Okay.
3: I got to know before I stick my hand in that toilet.

0: wallet or whatever that nasty thing is. I got to know that it's going
1: to
0: work.
1: If it were my wallet, yes, I would have to, because there are things in my wallet, like my license, that are such a pain in the butt to replace.
0: That's so different.
1: Not my phone, though. I'm letting my phone go.
0: Yeah, because there's probably not enough. I don't know that rice will dry out TT.
1: No, that's a whole different situation.
2: But I'm not even talking about, what if you drop it down a porta potty? That doesn't have water in there.
1: Well, there is the blue water.
0: Yeah, the blue water that, no,
1: I think that messes with the phone. And even if it works right away, even after you sanitize it, there's lasting damage. You probably void the warranty. Yeah.
0: That's a dead giveaway, though. If you're at a concert and you drop your phone in a porta potty and you stick your hand down and you know, everybody's looking like, oh, they got a blue hand. They must have stuck their hand down.
1: That's exactly what happened. Yeah, you
0: they
1: see
0: lost
1: anybody,
0: their phone.
1: That should be in addition to that last thing I said. Don't go near the woman with the blue hand at the show.
2: You don't want to know
0: quit
2: where her
0: giving
2: hand's
0: away
2: been.
0: All your country music song ideas.
1: Joe Lasher sitting in Nashville writing down all my ideas. I know he is. So I know you got stories. I know you were in a situation where you had to retrieve something that just fell into something nasty, but you made that judgment. Okay, I just bought this phone. It's brand new, or that's my wallet, or that's my purse, or I need this thing. I had to go get it.
0: I'm anxious to know if it worked after you went through all that trouble and sacrificed yourself your hand in there.
2: I want to know what you guys would do in this situation, because this kind of happened to me. I was in a bathroom where I was on a medication that I needed, and it was my last pill. There was only one pill. I accidentally dropped the pill on the public bathroom floor, and it skidded, and it went under. And you know what I'm talking about. You know when it kind of skips? And you know what I'm talking about.
0: She's like skimming rocks. She's skimming pills.
2: You know, I needed this pill. And it had been on the public bathroom floor. God knows what had been on the floor. Like, when was the last time it had been cleaned?
1: I would tell you
2: that. But I needed it. So I picked it up and I took it still.
0: What kind of pill was it?
1: You need a different form of birth control.
0: Yeah.
1: Is that what that was?
2: It wasn't that. No. Oh, it was a pill that I needed just to, it was a medicine that I was on. And it was my last one. There was nothing else that I couldn't, it wasn't like I could just throw that one away and go take another one.
1: Skipping pills in the bathroom.
0: Okay, that's a song. Sing it.
1: At a wedding with the bride and groom, excuse myself to the bathroom where I got my pills. I got no ills. I'm skipping pills in the bathroom. Nashville, listen, I'm here for you. Anyway, enough of my singing. What was nasty and you made the judgment, like Lauren's pills or like someone's phone? You made the judgment. I'm going to retrieve this. I can't let this go. I can't let this phone. I have to go get it.
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1: Kincaid and Dallas.
2: Please, let's be good about the words we use for this topic. I had to retrieve my phone from where? Like we say the word flowers for that. Let's use country time and firewood for those two things that...
3: What?
2: Country time and firewood.
4: For number one and two.
2: Yes. Country time and firewood.
4: Country time, like lemonade?
2: Yes.
3: Oh, it looks God. Like.
2: Yes. And firewood.
3: Okay,
2: and
3: firewood. Why? Because of a log.
2: Enough. Oh. Dallas, why do you have to say the obvious?
4: I was just saying.
2: I'm letting you think.
4: I needed to explain it to yes. Lauren.
3: Dropping logs. I like
2: Stop.
3: That better.
2: Firewood. Good morning, Michelle. Welcome, Michelle. You had to retrieve something because it was so important to you. What was the thing you needed to retrieve, Michelle?
5: It was my phone out of a bar toilet.
2: Oh.
5: We were on vacation in Pensacola, and I was like 800 miles away from my kids, so I couldn't like not have a phone.
2: Yeah, I get it.
5: So without thinking about it, I just reached in and grabbed it. I was also probably about half drunk, and I started trying to blow the water out of it.
3: Oh, no.
5: So then she was feeding me like moonshine to kill all the bacteria.
2: Oh, moonshine will work on a phone.
5: From her toilet.
2: Yep, you're right. Moonshine works.
4: So did it still work?
5: Yes, it did. It worked great.
2: What,
5: it worked
2: was
5: when
2: it?
5: I pulled it out of the water.
2: Amazing. What kind of phone? Was it an iPhone? What kind of phone?
5: It is.
2: What an iPhone?
5: iPhone.
2: Amazing. Thank you very much. Appreciate it. Thank you. That was Michelle.
4: Wow.
2: Patrick, good morning. It was too important not to retrieve. Was this a phone or what item was this?
6: It was actually my class ring.
2: Oh, yeah. You got it. Mm. That thing,
6: yeah.
2: You're not going to go back to Jostens.com and order it again. They won't make it. So where did you drop your class ring, Patrick?
6: So I actually dropped it down my uncle's sink in the bathroom. And it was over the summers, I spent a lot of time over at my uncle's house hanging out with my cousins and whatnot. And so he was at work when I dropped it. So it got it was stuck in the grease trap. So I was like, I'll just have him get it out when he gets home. Well, I had forgotten. 3 years later... They dropped something else down that sink, and he pulls the grease trap off, and lo and behold, out pops my class ring.
4: Wow.
3: No way.
6: It started off sterling silver, and it was green as a tree.
2: I'm sure.
6: It was just 3 years of water and toothpaste and all kinds of stuff going down that bathroom sink. But I went and picked it up. And took it to a jeweler, and they actually completely sterilized it and cleaned it up, and then I lost
2: Looks
6: it.
2: Looks brand new.
6: Oh,
2: you lost it, Patrick. Yeah. No, you lost the ring. I'm sorry,
3: oh,
2: Patrick.
3: No.
2: Thank you for the call. All that, and he lost the ring. It was meant to be until it wasn't. Hi, Olivia. This was too important not to go and get. What did you drop? Where'd you drop it?
7: I, similar to the others, I dropped my phone in a toilet. I was really drunk at the pool, and it was the pool toilet, and I did fish and get it out, and I did also try and get the water out with my mouth.
2: Okay.
7: From the toilet water.
2: Okay.
3: Oh, no.
2: And did the phone work?
7: Yeah, iPhones are, they're good for like a couple feet of water.
2: A couple feet of water. Okay, and can you recommend a good hepatitis B drug? Because that seems like that was unavoidable. Thank you for the call. No way, Karen. Welcome. It's Kincaid in Dallas. It was too important not to go and retrieve. This is from this morning's My Little Secret, where she had dropped her cuticle scissors in the mother-in-law's toilet. She chose not to retrieve them. She wasn't going to do it. But for you, the decision had to be made. You had to get this item. What was it? Where'd you drop it?
8: It was a ring that my little third-grade boyfriend gave me.
2: Oh.
8: And I was in elementary school. I went to the bathroom, and of course the ring was too big. It came from the dime store.
2: Yes.
8: And when I went to get up off the toilet, I can't even imagine sitting on the toilet. But anyway, when I got off the toilet, what's nastier than a elementary school bathroom?
2: Yeah, oh, it's the worst. They clean that thing at the beginning of the year, and they might clean it over the summer one time, but that's it.
8: Exactly. And this was probably 60 years ago, by the way.
2: Wow.
8: So I go to my third grade teacher, and I'm crying, and she said, "What's wrong?" And I said, "I dropped my ring in the toilet." She marched right in there, rolled up her sleeve, stuck her hand in that toilet, and pulled my ring out.
2: And high-fived everyone in the classroom all day long.
4: And never thought anything
2: about
4: it.
2: Just did it because it had to be done. Thank you for the call, Karen. The messages this morning from people,
4: Oh my gosh. My husband's coworker stole his wallet and threw it in a porta potty. And he had to dig in there and get
3: Ew.
4: It. Oh, I'm like, UK, my wallet is more important than my telephone.
2: I can't fathom this. Not a proud moment. Okay, I know I ate that cheeseburger off the ground that one time in a public park, but here's the thing. I did it as a dare. Well, not a dare. I did it as a bet. Not a proud parent moment, but looking back, I honestly can't believe I did it. But .. We were at Disney on Ice, and we bought our kids a $15 foot-long hot dog to share. One of them picked it up before one bite was gone and dropped it on the floor. All I could think is, I'm not spending $30 on more hot dogs. I picked it up, broke it in half, and gave it to them. So gross, but they lived.
3: Yeah, it's fine.
4: Hey, as a parent, when you're on a budget, you got to do what you got to do.
2: You go, yeah. Like
4: exactly.
2: Like you're playing Nintendo back in 1994.
3: About kids, like they're
4: the 5 second rule.
3: Fingers in their mouth and everything like that. You're fine.
2: Yeah. Wow. This is there's so many I can't read on the radio right now because they didn't use the official language. Oh wow. Another person dropped their phone in Daytona Bike Week. They retrieved it and covered it in sanitizer. You can guess where they dropped their phone.
4: Wow.
2: A lot of people. This one, I dropped my vape in an oil bin when I took the oil out from the fryers and didn't get it out. And I was mad because I just spent $30 on one.
3: Well, wouldn't it be fried if you...
4: I know. It like melted.
3: Yeah.
4: I guess it depends on if the grease was hot.
3: This is another one. So. I would go in and get this. I threw my debit card in a gas station trash can. Mm-hmm. I got it, but immediately needed a shower.
2: Oh, you have to. Yeah. Absolutely.
4: Just had that happen to me over the weekend.
3: Really?
4: Yep. I got out to go get Miss Shannon and I something to drink and to use the restroom. And I had some trash and I went to throw it away and I had like $30 in my hand. And I accidentally threw the $30 away too.
3: Oh.
4: So the guy that runs the attendant or whatever was standing there. And I said, hey, is it okay if I take the lid off of this garbage can? And he's like, yeah, but why? And I said, I just dropped $30. So I took the lid off and I was like, oh, good God. It's at the bottom of the trash
3: can.
4: There was hardly no trash, though. Mm-hmm. That was the good news. But let me tell you, I got that $30 out.
2: New bit, bobbing for cash with Dallas.
4: Yes.
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0: Kincaid in Dallas. Welcome to our newest segment. Dallas makes you feel bad for not doing anything and being lazy.
1: Okay, there is an NPR journalist, and she has a new book called Body Electric, and it reveals that prolonged sitting damages health by preventing leg muscles from processing glucose and restricting diaphragm function. Her study tested 23,000 participants who took five-minute movement breaks every 30 minutes, every hour or 2 hours for 2 weeks. Results showed 80% stuck with the routine, 82% enjoyed it, and fatigue dropped 28%. Participants reported improved focus, energy, and mood stability. Blood sugar fell nearly half, blood pressure dropped 5 points, and productivity increased 4%.
0: I get it.
1: So the human body evolved to need movement in order to survive. So just every 30 minutes, just get up from your desk. Go walk around the office building. Do something.
2: All right, I got to get up and go do my lap real fast.
0: Oh, you got to do it during the show?
2: Yeah, every 30 minutes.
0: And listen, if you're an office worker, well, they're going to yell at me, what are you doing? Why are you away from your desk? I had a friend who worked at a temp company, and he had nothing to do. He's got his work done. He got a piece of tape off the tape roller. Mm-hmm. He walked around looking angry with a large piece of tape off his finger and looked around. Nobody ever questioned what he was doing.
2: Genius.
0: He
2: wow.
0: did this 2 days out of the week. And then he walked around with a folder with a paperclip like he was looking for somebody.
2: Yeah.
0: It was a big office. Nobody ever questioned.
1: Wow. How interesting is that?
0: They just thought he was very busy and didn't want to bother him.
2: And he got his steps in.
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4: Kincaid in Dallas.
0: Mornings. When we get back, it has begun. My kids are on summer vacation, and now is the time as we look around. Let's get some stuff done. They've got a lot that we are taking to Goodwill. They've got too much.
1: Well, didn't y'all just do this
0: not too long ago? But we went on a deep dive and discovered in my son's closet, he's got so many old toys that I think he hid from us because he knew we were going to...
1: He's been hoarding them.
0: He has been hoarding his toys.
1: Yeah, like you and all those Vox Pros.
0: Okay, or like whatever failed hobbies they have had repeatedly where they go all in and then that stuff sits in a closet. And now you say to yourself, yeah, they've got way too much of it. Way too much of what? We'll discuss next.

0: Yeah, they've got too much of it. During that song, Dallas was complaining about her husband, Scott Lindy, who apparently has clothing for every occasion. Here's the thing, though. There's never an occasion to wear it. He's literally hoarding clothes he doesn't wear anymore.
1: There's things hanging in his closet that are so old that I've never seen on him in almost 7 years. I mean,
0: well, this shirt I have on, I mean, I had this in the closet for a bunch of years because I couldn't fit into it. At what point, Dallas, in a perfect world for you, how many years that you don't wear it before you have to donate
1: one.
0: It? 1 year.
1: One.
2: If really?
1: if it's in my closet and I haven't touched it, looked at it, thought about wearing it, and I've forgotten that I had it, it's out of here.
2: Okay, but you live by the saying, everything old is now new again. What if it comes back in style?
1: Good then point. I'll buy what's in style.
0: You're like that woman
1: I just cannot hang on to clothes like that. I just can't do it. I have to purge. There's a huge box right now sitting in my bedroom full of clothes and shoes. All kind of stuff that it's going.
0: Remember during the pandemic, we all watched on Netflix. What was her name? Marie Callender. Marie Kondo. Marie Callender's the pie lady.
2: That's the pie lady.
0: Yeah, the pie lady.
1: Yeah, which she's good too.
0: Marie Kondo. Remember that? It was the whole thing about going in, and if it doesn't bring you joy, you hold it in your hand. If it doesn't bring you joy, and then she came back around and said, "Okay, I've got kids now. This isn't really feasible 9 times out of 10." And she kind of changed her mind on that whole situation.
2: I tried to live by that, and the thing is, even if I'm not wearing it, if I haven't worn it in a year or two, it still brings me joy, more joy than if I got rid of it and then realizing, oh crap, I should have hung on to that. Now I got to go buy another one.
1: There are some things that I do keep that I haven't worn
0: boots.
1: In a while. That I'll Oh my gosh,
0: you're not gonna, okay. After you're not gonna purge your boots.
1: No, I'm not gonna purge my boots. I'm just talking about. That silly top that's hanging there that I bought thinking, oh, I'm going to wear that. It's going to look so good. And I wore it twice. And then I'm like, So.
0: I know where you wore it.
1: I have no trouble getting rid of material things at all. That I just they don't do anything for me. Now, you try to take a dog or a horse or something like that, I'm going to fight you.
2: Okay. As you should.
1: Yes. Okay. Cannot go with the animals.
0: I see that and raise you. Everybody says, get rid of that box of the old cords from things you don't own anymore. You don't need that anymore. And then it happened. My son needed something for his laptop. And I'm like, I know where one is. And I went to where that box used to be.
1: Mm-hmm.
0: And there's a space in the closet where it was. But I got rid of it. Did not have that cable.
1: Yeah, now that kind of stuff I will get rid of in a heartbeat. And if I need it again, then I'll go buy it again or something like that. But I won't hang on to stuff like that at all.
0: Phone's already ringing. If you'd like to vent this morning. What do they have way too much of? And so you told them, listen, this summer, this is out. This has got to go. Maybe you gave them an ultimatum. Or maybe you got to go if you don't get rid of it. See, Scott's got space in your house. He has that office over the garage. So he could theoretically...
1: Oh, honey, you ought to see the stuff that's up there. I don't even know what's in those
0: more
1: boxes.
0: More clothes up there? Yeah.
1: He has files of when he was the first program director at his first radio station.
0: Support.
1: I mean, he keeps... All that kind of stuff.
0: Where do you save his files? All right, I can't wait to take your calls. They've got way too much stuff. What are they hoarding?
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1: Kincaid and Dallas.
2: Or maybe you're choosing stuff over space. Good morning, it's Kincaid and Dallas. When they have too much stuff, Dallas was saying that her husband, Scott, so many clothes for occasions he couldn't in his lifetime. Do you think it's almost like if he even wore one of these outfits every day, it would take him 2 years to cycle through?
3: Oh my gosh, so many. And I make it worse because I buy him clothes all the time because I love to dress him. But I'm like,
2: he's your doll.
3: Yeah. You've got to get rid of stuff that you had 10 years ago. Someone just sent a text that said, where do you donate to, Dallas? We need to shop Dallas's closet. I got to tell you, there is a rescue that I'm doing some work with, and they're getting ready to have a big yard sale. I'm going to donate so much stuff to them. So I'll let you know when that's going to happen.
2: And then there'll be a separate
3: giant pause.
2: Okay, good. And then there's a separate bin called Scott Stuff where you can just go and get all the stuff. Now, Dallas, I love when listeners challenge you because it almost never happens. Doug has a question.
3: Okay.
2: Doug, go ahead. Dallas is listening.
4: Dallas,
3: yes.
4: What do you do about souvenir shirts?
3: What do you mean?
4: I don't get out much. I don't get out much. So when I go to Helen, when I go to New Orleans or something like that, I'll get me a t-shirt. What do you do if you accumulate those? How long do you hold on to those?
2: Forever.
3: Well, I do not buy those, but I have people give them to me all the time. I had somebody send me a shirt from the Masters and I gave it away.
2: Oh, wow. What? So that's also Dallas's rule if you missed it. She says if you don't wear it for a year, it's got to go.
3: And it was a polo shirt. It was a pink polo with a Masters logo they had gotten in the gift shop. And I was like, I think I might have worn it one time, but most of the time I do not collect those kind of t-shirts. But if people give them to me, I might wear them once and then they move on.
2: Doug, one and done, says Dallas. Thank you for listening. I'm sorry. Heartbreaking, isn't it? It's really terrible. Good morning. Different Scott, not your husband. Scott, what are they literally hoarding? They have way too many of them.
5: Dallas Kincaid, my daughter, she's 40, one of them. And the other week, I went into her house to tell her I was going to kick her out of the house. She couldn't live there any longer because she couldn't take care of it. Mm. And I'd be darned. I went into her bedroom, and she goes to the Goodwill about every 3 days. There is a stack of clothes, not one stack, but the whole bedroom to the ceiling is clothes. You have to dig through clothes to get to the bed.
3: What?
6: Oh, wow.
2: So she's got clothes for days.
5: It's unbelievable. It's
2: so
5: unbelievable.
2: What's
5: her name is Tiffany.
2: Okay, now, I feel bad that is she not paying rent for you own the house, she's living there, and she's just not taking care of it? Was that the deal you had? Okay, you can live here rent-free, but at least take care of the property, and she's not doing that?
5: Of course that's the way it works.
2: Mm.
5: Don't you have kids, King Pat?
2: I do. They're going to be 7 and 9, and and the rule around the house is if you want something, you have to earn it by doing chores, but I get it. So how long had you threatened with, if you don't live up to what I've asked you for, you're not going to live here anymore? How long did you let this go for? You finally made that decision.
5: Well, I probably would.

0: ever said anything. My wife marched in there about a month ago and said, look, you got about 3 weeks to clean up or get out. Now, you got to understand, I got two grandkids that live in that house, too. So, you know.
1: You're worried about, I get it. So, you're not just going to throw them out. But that's a tricky situation. Thank you for the call, my friend. I appreciate it.
2: Sounds like she's just going to have to grow up a little bit.
1: Yeah. Mike, welcome. What do you have way too much of? Is this you or somebody else in your life?
3: It's me. I used to have a Harley, and everywhere I would go, I'd stop at the Harley shop and buy a shirt. Well, with a knee replacement, the Harley left, and came home the other day, and all these clothes was on my bed, and I thought I was moving out. Well, my wife said, well, the Harley went. She says, I'm getting ready to make some money on all these shirts.
1: Oh, she's selling your shirts.
2: Oh, wow. Oh,
1: how do you feel about that?
3: Well, the Harley's gone. I guess it's okay. Even though I only had one closet full of shirts, she's got a closet in our bedroom, and the other two spare bedrooms is full of shirts with her clothes.
1: That's right.
3: So, you know, that's the way it works.
1: Well, you know what? Listen, if you want revenge and I can help you set this up, we can sell her unmentionables on Etsy. Let me know, Mike. I'm here for you. I'll help make it happen.
2: I would never clean Scott's closet out. Never touch his stuff like that. That's his business. I would never, ever do that.
1: Somebody says, I'm really bad about keeping miscellaneous nuts, bolts, and screws. I've had to talk myself out of hoarding those various things.
4: You never know when you might need it.
1: I do that whenever we get a lot of IKEA furniture. There's always extra stuff. And I always say, one time we won't have enough and I put it in a drawer. Well, the problem is that drawer won't close now because those are settling at the bottom of the drawer. And that's where we have it. Someone thinks I said, what's someone saying about me? I never get tired of Kincaid's prank calls. Okay, thank you. All right.
4: No, one person said my mom hangs on to literally everything. She refuses to get rid of stuff. Like last year for Christmas, she wrapped a box of stuff from my childhood bedroom and gave it to me. It was all like medals and certificates and some childhood toys. And I was just like, what am I supposed to do with this? So she went into your bedroom and gave you gifts of things that you've already had for years. That's funny.
2: Someone I know, they did. It was a joke though. They played on their mother. They went through her house and they got stuff out of her house and they wrapped it up and gave it to her for Christmas when they were at her house and she would be opening. She goes, well, I have one of these.
1: I saw this on TikTok. They did this on TikTok.
2: It was very funny.
1: They gave their mom stuff she already had. She's like, well, I like this. And she was like, I need an extra one of these. Little did she know that was her one of these.
2: Exactly. I thought that was.
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2: Brooker's Steak and Shake Red Robin did not qualify.
4: Okay.
2: Places like that. But I'm going to tell you, and it's so interesting, the top six, because none of them are burger places.
1: But what's interesting, one of them's a wild card, and one of them, I truly believe, has one of the best cheeseburgers on the planet.
2: Well, so yes, number one, I almost fell out of my chair. I was like, what? Mm-hmm. But okay, we'll talk about it, Lauren.
4: Okay. So Mom, she ended up giving birth at a gas station. Wait till you hear how that business might inspire the baby's name in the future.
1: Octane?
2: Octane.
1: Octavius?
2: Gasoline?
1: Gassy? Oh, no.
2: Gassy.
1: Can't wait. Hang on.

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1: But wait, there's more. 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
2: This was days ago on Monday afternoon. It was Memorial Day when a semi-truck carrying approximately 11,000 pounds of Kit Kat bars disconnected from the cab overturned near Brandon, Mississippi. The truck was traveling east on I-20 when the trailer toppled over on the westbound on-ramp to Highway 80. The crash and subsequent cleanup forced authorities to shut down the ramps headed in both directions. It was a literal mess, Dallas. Fortunately, the Mississippi Department of Transportation and local news outlets reported no injuries. Something so catastrophic and no injuries. Well, Kit Kat responded playfully to the crash on social media, posting a collage of all the headlines and writing, "We have breaking news about another Kit Kat truck. We need a break. By the way, this marks the second high-profile transit issue with Kit Kat. A few months back in March, a truck carrying 12 tons, more than 400,000 bars, was hijacked in transit between Italy and Poland. So Kit Kat's having problems getting from point A to point B without an issue.
3: It gives a whole new meaning to break me off a piece of that
2: literally,
3: Kit Kat.
2: Or steal one.
4: For real.
2: Now, here's the thing. Okay, it's summer. It's warm on that roadway. Oh. It's going to melt. Would you still, they can't resell these things. They're scuffed. Would you still collect them all and then maybe put them in the fridge or freezer and
4: absolutely.
2: Let them, I hate this word, but reconstitute as a candy and then enjoy them later on?
3: Yeah, to get hard again.
4: Yeah.
2: Please, Dallas, yes.
3: Yes. I personally, though, would like for the chocolate to melt and just give me the wafer.
2: You're so weird. You would. You would excise the wafer from the melted chocolate pavement.
4: I'm the same person.
5: The best part.
3: I cut the chocolate off of a Three Musketeers and just eat the middle.
4: Weird. Weird.
3: I know.
2: She's...
3: I love
4: so,
3: that.
4: So what is that then? Just like a Two Musketeer?
3: Yeah.
4: You're taking out the middleman?
3: Yeah, it's 1.5.
2: I feel so bad for the... But wait, were the Three Musketeers brothers? They were just friends, right?
3: I think they were just friends.
2: Okay, they were friends.
3: They were brothers.
2: Why'd you kill off that third friend? That's so mean. Well, wait, there's more from Dallas.
3: He had too much chocolate on him.
2: Is that what happened?
3: Mm-hmm. Okay, today is National Hamburger Day. Now, I don't eat hamburgers, but I know a lot of people do, so I'm going to tell you where you can get your best burger.
4: Yeah.
3: Number 6, Outback Steakhouse.
2: Yes.
3: Half-pound burger top with bloomin' onion petals, American cheese, lettuce, tomato, house-made pickles, onion, and bloomin' onion sauce.
4: Oh, okay.
2: Or you could just get the regular cheeseburger there. It's amazing.
3: All right. Denny's comes in at number 5.
2: Ew.
3: 2 hand-pressed beef patties, cheddar cheese, lettuce, tomato, red onion, and pickle on a brioche bun.
2: I don't need to hear that my burger was hand-pressed.
4: Yeah.
2: No,
4: by Denny.
3: Number 4 is Chili's. Chili's, half pound of beef topped with Thousand Island dressing.
2: Is that
3: American
2: the old timer
3: cheese.
2: With cheese?
3: Is that what?
2: Is that the old timer with cheese?
3: No.
2: Okay, sorry.
3: I don't know. It sounds like the same thing that you get at Denny's. Number 3. Well,
2: Denny presses his.
3: The Cheesecake Factory.
4: Yes, I sign off on this one.
3: Double patties, double cheese, toasted sesame seed bun with lettuce, tomato, red onion, pickles, and a secret sauce.
2: Yes. Who's pressing that burger? I need a name.
3: I don't know. There's a lot of people pressing their meat.
2: Got it.
3: Cheddar Scratch Kitchen. And let me tell y'all, if
2: where's
3: you've
2: that?
3: Never...
4: Wait, what? That's, is that the number
2: what is
4: one?
2: That?
3: If you have never eaten at a Cheddar's.
4: Is this number one?
3: No, it's number
2: oh,
3: two.
2: Cheddar's. Okay. Okay. Yeah. Okay. Cheddar's is good.
3: It's a quarter pound medium well burger that comes with 4 slices of bacon, cheddar cheese, lettuce, tomato, pickles, and onions. And the number one place, according to the Burger Beast, to get a burger for National Hamburger Day is Buffalo Wild Wings.
4: What? Which
2: I didn't even know they had a burger there.
3: And you're going to love this, Kincaid. It's a double smash burger with American cheese, bacon, grilled onions, pickled Fresno chili peppers, and hatch chili aioli on a bun.
2: On a bun.
4: On a bun.
2: Perfect. Sounds good.
4: It sounds great, but they're known for their wings. This isn't Buffalo Wild Burgers.
3: Nope. Buffalo Wild Wings comes in at number 1. And like I said, that's according to Burger Beast. And the methodology there was the burger chain has to appear in at least 10 states to count.
2: Okay. Well, special good morning to anyone who's hand-pressed their own burger.
3: So, if you're hand-pressing your meat this morning, you're doing it right. Florida.
4: Okay. I don't know how I'm going to top that.
2: You won't.
3: This with lettuce, pickles, cheese, onions.
4: Yes. Please hold the tomatoes on mine. Okay, this woman, she was 35 minutes from the hospital when her water broke and things were moving fast. She's 19 years old. Her fiance's driving. They realize that the baby is not waiting. So they pull into a Hucks convenience store parking lot in Indiana. 5 minutes later, she gives birth right there in the passenger seat of the car.
2: Wow.
4: Yeah. She says it only took 3 pushes. She actually caught the baby herself, and thankfully, both mom and baby were perfectly healthy. The family was in the car, too, helping out, wrapping the baby up. They had a birthing shirt, Kincaid.
2: Did they really?
4: No, they said they wrapped the baby up, so they must have had
2: something. Must have something, yeah.
4: While they waited for the ambulance. So definitely not your typical delivery room experience. But here's the funny part. The baby's name is Hazel. Really cute. Totally normal. But because she was born at a Hux, the couple is now joking that if they have a boy someday, they're going to start naming him Huck. But they're already being recognized around town as the Hux baby. And so this baby girl, she's got, just forget Hazel. Just call her baby Huck from now on.
3: Oh, I love that. Brett Paisley and his wife have a son named Huck.
2: What's crazy, the mom caught the child 3 pushes and out.
4: Yeah.
2: Ooh, she was ready.
3: That's the way to have a baby. Yep. Now, if somebody would have told me it was that easy, I'd have said, sign me up.
2: So seriously, if you could have guaranteed that sort of childbirth, you would have done it.
3: One push, if I could have just went, ooh, and it was here, I'd be like, yeah.
2: Save that, Marcus.
4: Well, if you think about it, you know, if she probably put her feet up on the dashboard, that gives her good stability to, and put, you know, just lean the chair back, the seat back.
3: I would have definitely put my feet up high enough so I could get the air flowing.
4: Yeah, you're right. Turn the AC on, Max.
2: Sets off the airbag.
4: Oh, wait, that's all.
2: How many warning lights just popped up on the dashboard? Every single one.
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More and more artists are recording more and more cover songs. Just this past week, between all of her ACM and then AMA win-ins, Ella Langley went viral, nearly 2 million views for covering Freddie Fender's Wasted Days and Wasted Nights. Keith Urban's about to release that album of Yacht Rock cover songs next month. And the latest to make the news for a cover song is Bailey Zimmerman. He's on the way in a little bit. I've got that story coming up.

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11: 20 years ago, the average attention span was about 2.5 minutes. Today, it's just 47 seconds. Pretty disconcerting. That's according to new research out of UC Irvine. But really, this isn't our fault, at least not entirely. We can blame technology and the world around us. Attention, it turns out, is not an unlimited resource. You only have so much of it to give. Start paying more attention to what times of the day you seem to be at your mental peak. Try to knock out the more complicated stuff during that time. It's also important to take breaks every so often so you can more easily lock in when you're trying to concentrate. One expert said, even trying to visualize where you want to end your day with everything all wrapped up or with tons left to do, that can act as a real motivator. I'm Dr. Sanjay Gupta, helping you live a better life.
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0: been a long list of country artists who have taken on roles in reality talent TV, and the newest one is coming up in a few minutes. A couple of weeks ago, it was announced that Riley Green's going to get his own red chair on The Voice in season 30. He's coming up in a bit. And new artist Zach John King is also on the way. He just had a big moment this week to tell you about coming up.
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19: A better life with Dr. Sanjay Gupta.
20: We all know how important it is to stay active as we age, especially as we get older. But I've come to realize that for as good as people are about getting their cardio in, a lot of older folks really don't seem to be doing the recommended amount of strength training or even understand why it's so important. It helps you stay functional and therefore independent for as long as possible. Certified strength and conditioning specialist Dana Santis says a great place to start is not with dumbbells or barbells, but with your body weight, which allows you to build strength while also learning how your body moves and where your limitations exist. It also reduces the risk of overwhelming your connective tissue, which adapts more slowly than muscles as we get older. Once you're comfortable, you can dial up that intensity, but do it slowly, do it carefully. I'm Dr. Sanjay Gupta, helping you live a better life.
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New artist Zach John King, Get to Drinkin'. He's having a great year. In fact, his year just got a little better last week. Made his Grand Ole Opry debut. Pretty sweet. See, his whole family was there, and according to the story about it on Country Now. And the Instagram post here of him hugging his mom. It's so sweet.

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In fact, she and Morgan Wallen picked up a few wins at the AMAs the other night. Their brand new one together is coming up in a few minutes. Also, a little later, I've got the new Luke Bryan as well. And Dylan Scott's on the way. 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

When 2026 began, man, who saw that one coming? This year has brought us all kinds of little surprises like that. Ella Langley and Morgan Wallen. Who knew they had been working on something together? Well, fans found out firsthand when they surprised a crowd during a Morgan Wallen tour stop. 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And then, sure enough, didn't take them long at all to release it officially. Brand new Ella Langley, Morgan Wallen. 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
8: A better life with Dr. Sanjay Gupta.
9: If you are struggling with substance abuse, alcohol, pills, whatever it may be, first of all, it's nothing to be ashamed of. We know addiction is a brain disease, and we also know getting into recovery can be tough. Also, in case this helps, I want to tell you about a new study out of Harvard School of Public Health, which found that spiritual belief, the idea of a steady religious practice, had a protective effect from addiction. Experts we talked to told us there were probably a few reasons why this might be the case. Number one, excessive drug and alcohol use would not be the norm in a religious community, and people want to fit in. Two, a belief in a higher power provides people with hope and solace, great foils for addiction. And three, and I think there's some merit to this, regular attendance in a faith community also provides connection. Just like in AA, camaraderie and social support is often what you need. I'm Dr. Sanjay Gupta, helping you live a better life.
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And you could leave town a rich man. And he said, boys, whatever you're offering, it won't be enough.

All new Luke Bryan, getting ready to take it on the road. Tomorrow, the Word on the Street tour begins. And, you know, in the midst of all that, he'll be co-headlining some stadium dates with Jason Aldean and more farm tour dates slated for September, right around the time his new album, Signs, arrives.

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7: A better life with Dr. Sanjay Gupta.
8: Making sure your kids get enough sleep. It's one of the most important things you can do for them as a parent, and yet it's often overlooked. Not only does sleep in the early years set the stage for mental and physical health, it also creates the foundation for how one sleeps later in life. That's according to the National Sleep Foundation. Now, that organization recommends 14 to 17 hours a night for newborns, 12 to 15 for infants, 11 to 14 for toddlers, 10 to 13 for preschoolers, and 9 to 11 for school-aged children. When it's age appropriate, start by talking to your kids about why sleep is important. It helps their body grow, helps their brains learn, helps their mood stay steady. Don't underestimate the importance of a routine. You can even narrate what you're doing step by step to help them along the way. I'm Dr. Sanjay Gupta, helping you live a better life.
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0: That's all new from Kane Brown. You get the new country here first, and I'm Kathy Taylor. Glad to be spending another day on the job with you.
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0: Hey y'all, I'm Hudson Westbrook. 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

0: One more day, and we're coming up on the last weekend of May. And by this time next week, CMA Fest is going to be well underway. And in just a little under a month, we'll get to see it all for ourselves. CMA Fest airs on ABC at 8 p.m. Eastern on Thursday, June 25th. Yesterday, they announced the host is going to be Lara Spencer from Good Morning America. 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

0: As the tour continues, just can't check the news without finding out that Luke Combs has set another attendance record, this time at a Lambeau Field recently. And still ahead, big congratulations to Tucker Wetmore, and not just for the new male artist ACM win. No, he's just got his third number one with the new one that's on the way.
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13: 20 years ago, the average attention span was about 2.5 minutes. Today, it's just 47 seconds. Pretty disconcerting. That's according to new research out of UC Irvine. But really, this isn't our fault, at least not entirely. We can blame technology and the world around us. Attention, it turns out, is not an unlimited resource. You only have so much of it to give. Start paying more attention to what times of the day you seem to be at your mental peak. Try to knock out the more complicated stuff during that time. It's also important to take breaks every so often so you can more easily lock in when you're trying to concentrate. One expert said, even trying to visualize where you want to end your day with everything all wrapped up or with tons left to do, that can act as a real motivator. I'm Dr. Sanjay Gupta, helping you live a better life.
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still a couple of months to go before Alan Jackson puts in his final major concert in Nashville. That'll be in July. So with that in mind, how sweet was it to see him perform at the National Memorial Day concert last weekend? If you hadn't caught it, because I know Memorial Day weekend is just so busy, you can still stream it through June the 7th on YouTube and PBS's website.

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And already, we know there's at least one country artist a part of it. 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

0: So you got plenty of summer fun planned for 2026? I hope so. And I hope it's even more than usual, considering it's America's 250th birthday year. So you know that means a Capitol 4th is going to be extra big. 4th of July falls on a Saturday. A Capitol 4th is happening that Friday, July the 23rd. And Trace Adkins is going to perform. In fact, he's got a new song called American Made, which he's going to debut at that event. So, oh man, it's going to be a heck of a summer, isn't it? 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

0: I don't know about you, and especially since we're only one day away from another weekend, I'm more and more in a summertime state of mind. You know, all these major tours are getting going for the summer, including Luke Bryan's that starts tomorrow. And even looking at the calendar for these final few days of May, I noticed yesterday that yesterday was Sunscreen Day. Today's National Hamburger Day. 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Tomorrow's Flip Flop Day. All of this sounds suspiciously summer-like to me.
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9: Well, I told you when I was in the fourth grade, my best friend Steve Cishon called me Speedy because it took me 22 minutes to run the mile.
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15: A better life with Dr. Sanjay Gupta.
16: 20 years ago, the average attention span was about 2.5 minutes. Today, it's just 47 seconds. Pretty disconcerting. That's according to new research out of UC Irvine. But really, this isn't our fault, at least not entirely. We can blame technology and the world around us. Attention, it turns out, is not an unlimited resource. You only have so much of it to give. Start paying more attention to what times of the day you seem to be at your mental peak. Try to knock out the more complicated stuff during that time. It's also important to take breaks every so often so you can more easily lock in when you're trying to concentrate. One expert said, even trying to visualize where you want to end your day with everything all wrapped up or with tons left to do, that can act as a real motivator. I'm Dr. Sanjay Gupta, helping you live a better life.
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1: Prettiest girl I'd ever seen. 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

0: always playing the new country first. If you needed a song to put you in a better mood, hopefully that one will do it, from Chris Jansen. That was his latest. And I'm Kathy Taylor, once again, spending the workday with you. Once again, keeping that good country playing, and more of it's on the way.
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0: around this time next week, CMA Fest will be well underway. And if you can't make it, well, join the club. Me neither. But, you know, in a few weeks on ABC during the broadcast, we'll get to see for ourselves, right? In fact, they announced the hosts for it. It's going to be a Good Morning America's Laura Spencer alongside Riley Green. Like, and you thought his TV time was over. Oh, my gosh, no. Far from it. After his run on Marshalls recently, to the fact that he'll be a coach on The Voice for season 30 and now co-hosting CMA Fest. His latest is on the way.
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Country music's athletes are training hard for the upcoming Celebrity Rock and Jock softball game. It's Monday, kind of the unofficial kickoff to CMA Fest week, and I've got several of those athletes on the way, including Jordan Davis and later Zach Topp, who apparently is not only apparently a good softball player, but quite the force on the basketball court too. Who knew? I've got his latest too coming up this hour.

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26: Colleague of mine was telling me the other day about how their Instagram feed is filled with videos, most of them kind of funny, about how grandparents and friends tend to bulldoze new parents out of the way to get to see their baby. Now, as a dad of three daughters, I know how life really does become all about them the moment those kids are born. But I also know parents are still people, too, who need their own attention beyond being mom or dad. And moms, in particular in those early years, can feel especially invisible in the eyes of other people. So what can you do to stop contributing to what is known as maternal invisibility? Women we spoke to said these two things were the most helpful. When people stopped to ask how they could best support them, number one, or when they took the initiative to handle certain tasks that obviously needed to be done. I'm Dr. Sanjay Gupta, helping you live a better life.

We're playing the best new country first. That's new from Zach Top. As he prepares to take to the field, he's going to be a part of the Celebrity Rock and Jock softball game, where we'll see several country artists and more celebrities take to the field to benefit Folds of Honor Monday.

0: actually not quite sure what Hoochie Coochie means, but whatever it is,
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thinking of his wife while he's out on the road, and you write a song about it, and then go home and, you know, she'll love it, and you'll have more money. Luke Combs, Sleepless in a Hotel Room. I am Biscuit, hanging out with you on your Thursday, and here's Chris Jansen. Done.

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0: The first person to top all five Billboard main country charts simultaneously. That is Kane Brown, Woman. In a few minutes, John Party's on the way. 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
6: A colleague of mine was telling me the other day about how their Instagram feed is filled with videos, most of them kind of funny, about how grandparents and friends tend to bulldoze new parents out of the way to get to see their baby. Now, as a dad of three daughters, I know how life really does become all about them the moment those kids are born. But I also know parents are still people, too, who need their own attention beyond being mom or dad. And moms, in particular in those early years, can feel especially invisible in the eyes of other people. So what can you do to stop contributing to what is known as maternal invisibility? Women we spoke to said these two things were the most helpful. When people stopped to ask how they could best support them, number one, or when they took the initiative to handle certain tasks that obviously needed to be done. I'm Dr. Sanjay Gupta, helping you live a better life.
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0: We've got cowgirls. 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

0: Post Malone, Morgan Wallen, I had some help. All right, you got to hear this just because it's so stupid. If someone was interviewing you for a job, you wouldn't ever want to make them feel stupid or trick them, right? David Koechner, he is an actor, tons of things. He was on Saturday Night Live, and he remembers when he got to the last final like interview for Saturday Night Live, and he had heard somebody else who got that far to the final one, and the stupid thing this guy who had an accent did to Lorne Michaels.
1: So at the meeting, you either get the job or you don't. Mm. But I knew I had it, but I heard about the guy, this our same class, was this guy that we all thought he's from England, because all he talked about is a British accent, right? Turns out, he tells him on that day, he's not British. He didn't get the job. Yeah, like, dude, really? Fool, Lorne Michaels. You make him look like a fool,
2: yeah,
1: you
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14: Colleague of mine was telling me the other day about how their Instagram feed is filled with videos, most of them kind of funny, about how grandparents and friends tend to bulldoze new parents out of the way to get to see their baby. Now, as a dad of three daughters, I know how life really does become all about them the moment those kids are born. But I also know parents are still people, too, who need their own attention beyond being mom or dad. And moms, in particular in those early years, can feel especially invisible in the eyes of other people. So what can you do to stop contributing to what is known as maternal invisibility? Women we spoke to said these two things were the most helpful. When people stopped to ask how they could best support them, number one, or when they took the initiative to handle certain tasks that obviously needed to be done. I'm Dr. Sanjay Gupta, helping you live a better life.
15: Well, I told you when I was in the fourth grade, my best friend Steve Cishon called me Speedy because it took me 22 minutes to run the mile.
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16: 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Oh.
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0: hung up on them after the breakup, still said, you don't want anybody to tell him. 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And in a few minutes, Parmalee's going to love you and Parker McCollum's handling you.
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Luke Bryan, rain is a good thing. I am Biscuit hanging out with you on your Thursday, and here is Vincent Mason for when you say this to an ex and you actually mean it. Wish you well.

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21: A better life with Dr. Sanjay Gupta.
22: We all know how important it is to stay active as we age, especially as we get older. But I've come to realize that for as good as people are about getting their cardio in, a lot of older folks really don't seem to be doing the recommended amount of strength training or even understand why it's so important. It helps you stay functional and therefore independent for as long as possible. Certified strength and conditioning specialist Dana Santis says a great place to start is not with dumbbells or barbells, but with your body weight, which allows you to build strength while also learning how your body moves and where your limitations exist. It also reduces the risk of overwhelming your connective tissue, which adapts more slowly than muscles as we get older. Once you're comfortable, you can dial up that intensity, but do it slowly, do it carefully. I'm Dr. Sanjay Gupta, helping you live a better life.

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the song that started off as a joke, Good Vibes Only, and then the song went to number one, and he's like, maybe good vibes do work. That is Chris Jansen, Believing with Good Vibes.

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0: A lot of that song was recorded in the back of a bus while touring. That is Chris Young, Raised on Country. All right, so this I want you to hear just because it's important here and educational and also like, wow. So Emily Blunt, the actress, you may not know this, but she used to have a terrible stutter. Terrible. She got into acting to help her out with her stutter. And so you may see her on public service announcements on TV. And I learned something after hearing this about stutters that I mean, you should hear too, because I was like, oh, that's terrible.
1: I mean, I struggle if I'm calling someone and I have to say my name on the phone. That worries me still. I just panic. It can take me a while to say my name because you can't substitute your name. It is still the universal thing that all stutterers deal with, is they struggle with their own name. And if I'm really tired, I notice my fluency is like, I can feel it.
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When you are meeting someone new, you really have to just be vulnerable and open. Otherwise, they're going to sense it, and they're going to pull back, and then you're going to pull back, and then, nothing gets done. You got to be open and be willing to get hurt. Ashley McBride, what if we don't? And then in a few minutes, Corey Kent's on the way, and Kane Brown wants to be buried in Georgia after he dies.

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When you don't even want the next person you date to have the same hair color as your ex. That is Tucker Wetmore, brunette. I am Biscuit, hanging out with you on your Thursday, and here is Brett Young, Like I Loved You.

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20: How often do you stop to wonder whether you should share something that's revealing, maybe even embarrassing, with a partner, a friend, or even your boss? In her new book called Revealing, The Underrated Power of Oversharing, behavioral scientist Leslie John says doing just that can help you deepen relationships that are vital to your life. We need people to trust us in order to get things like love, friendship, and career success. That's what she told us. When you make yourself vulnerable by revealing something sensitive, it does make other people trust you. In turn, when you ask someone to reveal something about themselves, showing that interest will generally lead someone to like you more. Why? Because people like to be asked about themselves, she says. It also signals that they are discriminating and choosy, but in a good way. I'm Dr. Sanjay Gupta, helping you live a better life.

say so. After one of their friends sadly committed suicide, they wrote that song, and they're like, we got to get that out there to anybody who's having trouble and anybody who can help. Dan and Shay, Say So.

0: Luke Bryan, country song came on. All right, so this is so funny to think about. It's real. Seth Meyers on his show, he has a segment called Day Drinking. Go out, get drunk with a celebrity, do interviews. It's very fun, but they're really getting drunk. And Dennis Leary, the comedian, was like, wait a minute. You had to go home and ask your wife's permission for that one. Like, taking time away from the kids and the family to go get drunk. How did that conversation go with your wife?
1: We're thinking of doing this bit where I'm literally going to get drunk during the day. Is that okay with you? You had to do that.
2: Yeah. And you're forgetting the part that I also had to say, like, with Rihanna. Or Sabrina Carpenter, Dua Lipa.
1: What did she say?
2: That sounds like it'll be all right. And then it played so well that I think she knew she was screwed. Because once it works.
1: Well, and then you got the kids at home. You're going to come home drunk at what time?
2: That's when they hang out with their new dad.
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20: How often do you stop to wonder whether you should share something that's revealing? Maybe even embarrassing, with a partner, a friend, or even your boss. In her new book called Revealing, The Underrated Power of Oversharing, behavioral scientist Leslie John says doing just that can help you deepen relationships that are vital to your life. We need people to trust us in order to get things like love, friendship, and career success. That's what she told us. When you make yourself vulnerable by revealing something sensitive, it does make other people trust you. In turn, when you ask someone to reveal something about themselves, showing that interest will generally lead someone to like you more. Why? Because people like to be asked about themselves, she says. It also signals that they are discriminating and choosy, but in a good way. I'm Dr. Sanjay Gupta, helping you live a better life.
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0: He has more deep, powerful songs. He just writes them. 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Some people can write fun, light party songs. He was like, those are really hard for me. But he knows when you come to his concert, you better have fun songs. So he sat down and pushed through that one and got that fun song out. But it's weird to think that's hard for him to write that. Chris Jansen, me, and a beer. And in a few minutes, Old Dominion can't break up now. And Jordan Davis is telling you what the center of his universe is. It's his girl.
1: 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Here's the hell you are. 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

flipping out over a lady going head over boots. I am Biscuit, hanging out with you on your Thursday, and here's Kate Brown's song about his wife. It's very sweet. Woman.

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15: We all know how important it is to stay active as we age, especially as we get older. But I've come to realize that for as good as people are about getting their cardio in, a lot of older folks really don't seem to be doing the recommended amount of strength training or even understand why it's so important. It helps you stay functional and therefore independent for as long as possible. Certified strength and conditioning specialist Dana Santis says a great place to start is not with dumbbells or barbells, but with your body weight, which allows you to build strength while also learning how your body moves and where your limitations exist. It also reduces the risk of overwhelming your connective tissue, which adapts more slowly than muscles as we get older. Once you're comfortable, you can dial up that intensity, but do it slowly, do it carefully. I'm Dr. Sanjay Gupta, helping you live a better life.
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0: Thomas Rhett, it goes like this. All right, you want to hear a real idiot? If you were being interviewed for a major job, you would not want to trick that interviewer, right? And get caught doing it. Nothing good. You're like, they're just not going to hire you. David Koechner, he was on Saturday Night Live, actor in a bunch of different things. He remembers when he got to the final, like, meeting at Saturday Night Live, and he remembers hearing about another guy who got all the way there and then tricked the person who would have put him on TV.
1: So at the meeting, you either get the job or you don't. Mm. I heard about the guy, this our same class, was this guy that we all thought he's from England because all he talked about is a British accent, right? Turns out, he tells him on that day, he's not British. He didn't get the job. Yeah, like, dude, really? Lauren Michaels, you make him look like a fool,
2: yeah,
1: you
2: bro,
1: dumb
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19: People have started using AI for all sorts of things, but I cannot think of an area where the stakes are higher than your health. First of all, I'll tell you this. I know doctors who have cracked some seemingly impossible cases with the help of AI, so it can be a powerful tool. But AI can also hallucinate, provide bad advice, and be just as confident when it does that. If you do decide to plug any personal medical information into one of these chatbots, you should know that while the companies that created them have robust privacy protections in place, they are not bound by HIPAA, like your healthcare provider is. Whatever the advice presented to you, take it with a degree of healthy skepticism. Always get a second opinion. And remember, if you ever experience concerning symptoms, skip the AI consult and head straight to the ER. I'm Dr. Sanjay Gupta, helping you live a better life.
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0: with so many days feeling like they're on repeat, sometimes you need to hear that song to be like, hey, you need to appreciate stuff in your life. Time's flying. That is Justin Moore. Time's ticking. And in a few minutes, George Burge and Lady A with the most beautiful drunk dial booty call song you'll ever hear. Need You Now.
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0: just keep driving away from her, stay away forever, never see her.
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0: Jordan Davis, turn this truck around. I am Biscuit. It is Thursday, and here's Luke Bryan. It is not a good sign. Someone else call me Biscuit.

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0: guy who fell in love with music by watching movies. He was like, oh my God, they find like the perfect song to go with this emotion, and it's making me emotional. And then he chased after music. Vincent Mason, wish you well. 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

living today, thinking about yesterday and previous mistakes. You're not really living today, are you? And you're not really doing anything good for your future. That is Kenny Chesney trying to help you out with that. Carry on.

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0: letting her have a say in his decision. Riley Green, change my mind. All right, so you should really hear this just because when I heard this, I was like, oh, I just learned something new, and that's terrifying. Emily Blunt, the actress, you may not know this, but she used to have a terrible stutter, and she got into acting to try to help her out with that. It's working really well, because we don't hear anything. But you may see her on public service announcements about people stuttering, and listen to what I did not know, and you probably didn't either.
1: I mean, I struggle if I'm calling someone and I have to say my name on the phone. That worries me still. I just panic. It can take me a while to say my name because you can't substitute your name. It is still the universal thing that all stutterers deal with, is they struggle with their own name. And if I'm really tired, I notice my fluency is like, I can feel it.
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2: A better life with Dr. Sanjay Gupta.
3: Making sure your kids get enough sleep. It's one of the most important things you can do for them as a parent, and yet it's often overlooked. Not only does sleep in the early years set the stage for mental and physical health, it also creates the foundation for how one sleeps later in life. That's according to the National Sleep Foundation. Now, that organization recommends 14 to 17 hours a night for newborns, 12 to 15 for infants, 11 to 14 for toddlers, 10 to 13 for preschoolers, and 9 to 11 for school-aged children. When it's age appropriate, start by talking to your kids about why sleep is important. It helps their body grow, helps their brains learn, helps their mood stay steady. Don't underestimate the importance of a routine. You can even narrate what you're doing step by step to help them along the way. I'm Dr. Sanjay Gupta, helping you live a better life.
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0: When you're in an on-again, off-again relationship that's not good, and you eventually got to push it away, right? Ella Langley and Morgan Wallen, who are currently out on tour together. I Can't Love You Anymore. And in a few minutes, Cody Johnson and Parmalee is buying a ring and hoping girl will take his name.
1: Hey, y'all, I'm Chase Matthew. Here's my new song, Holding It Down. Holding It Down is about the small town heroes and realizing you don't got to leave your small town to be a hero. I'm talking the firefighters, the EMS, the police, the teachers, the doctors, the nurses, and everybody else in between that keeps a small town going on a daily basis.

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